0: It's 103.5 KT, the beat of New York. You're rocking a Pro Style, baby, on a Thursday night. I got some Lady Gaga on the way coming up this hour. Alicia Keys. Let's see. I got music from Rihanna, music from The Weeknd. Of course, I go commercial free live in the mix later on. And right now, French Montana, Max B. Ever since you left me on your number one. Get ready to shake it.
1: I went deaf on it. 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

103.5 K2, the beat of New York. I'm checking out K2.com, just like you should, to get caught up in all the amazing news, like this one I'm talking about right here. It has to do with Sandra Bullock. In an interview, she was asked what movie, because she's done so many, means the most to you. She says the movie is Gravity. We all know that movie, Gravity, right? She says because she was going through so much during the time of filming it, that movie means so much to her. During the time of filming it, she had adopted her then 3-year-old son, Luis. And then in that same year, she found out Jesse James, who was her husband at the time of 5 years, had got caught cheating. So a lot going on during her life during filming the movie Gravity. Okay, so she said that movie means the most to her for getting through it. So shout out to her. Full details online, ktu.com. Let's go.

replay. Rihanna on your number one. It's 103.5 KT, the beat of New York. You're rocking a pro style. I am getting ready for the mix, all right? We're going to go commercial-free, non-stop in the mix. That mix coming up in about 15 minutes, all right? So we're going to slow it down real quick, let you get your breather on. If you need a bar, get your drink right. You know how we do in the club? I mean, because that mix on the way right here on 103.5 KTU.

0: Cry Me a River, baby. It's 103.5 K2, the beat of New York. DJ Pro Style up in the spot, holding you down. Coming up this hour as we keep it flowing, I got some Maroon 5, Camila Cabello lined up, some Tanto Metro and Devante, Olivia Dean, Mario, Whitney Houston, and more. Oh, yes, this is the Pro Show. Let's go. Get ready to shake it.
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Yes, 103.5 KTU, the beat of New York. Guys, don't forget tomorrow morning, start your day right. Hollywood, Hamilton, and the KTU Morning Crew got you covered, all right? When you jump in that car in the morning, whatever you're doing on the way to work, make sure you start your day right with that energy you need, all right? They got you covered from commercial-free music, big giveaways in the city, War of the Roses, and more. It all kicks off tomorrow morning, 6 a.m. right here on the beat of New York.

Tanto Mecho and Devante, forever a classic. That is Everyone Falls in Love, all right? Whenever you play that anywhere, I don't care if it's a nightclub, if you're at the bar, you're at work, you're in the car, right here in the studio, it just feels good. You know what I'm saying? It's a shout out to them. They were up in the studio with me over here. You can check it out, ktu.com. Search through the interviews. And let's keep it going, all right? Olivia Dino, you're number one, baby.

Style up in the building. If you love movies like me, this one's for you, okay? Because I've been searching for movies and what to go see, because I feel like I haven't seen a movie, you know, recently, because we are movie people. And there's a few good movies coming out, coming up, but December cannot get here fast enough. December will be packed with some big blockbuster movies. How about this? Dune Part 3. That is dropping in December. Jumanji Part 3, dropping in December. The Angry Birds movie, Part 3. My kids are going to love this. Dropping in December. And, of course, Avengers Doomsday, dropping in December. Basically, I have a movie to see every single weekend in December. Okay? And there's other movies, too. But I'm just letting you know, my December's booked and busy already for movies. All right? Let's get back to it. It's KTU.

Here we go. It's DJ Prostouse, 103.5 KTU, the beat of New York on a Thursday night. I almost said Friday because it feels like the weekend already. I know this whole week is I've been lost, all right? Football being on yesterday definitely threw me off from the fact that there's a football game on right now. You know what I'm saying? And of course, it is Thursday night. So you can check that out. I'll have your updates on that game coming up in a second. In the meantime, I'm about to go live in the mix. That's coming up top of the hour, 11 o'clock, minutes from now. Keep it where you got. It's KTU.

0: 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Guaranteed human.
1: I mean, I got an hour. I got an hour to go on the pro show on a Thursday night. Let me know what you want to hear. 1-800-245-1035 if you're out and about. Shout out to you guys out there, okay? Tag me on the Instagram at DJ Prokstyle Radio. We in the mix right here on your number one. It's KTU, baby.

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Fast 103.5 K2, the beat of New York Pro Style, still up in the building, holding you down. With you all the way to midnight, okay? We're together until midnight. I got you covered, okay? Let me know what you want to hear. I got some Shakira on the way, music from Nelly, some Billie Eilish on the way, music from Aaliyah, some Bruno Mars. I mean, everything. Nothing but hits lined up if you're out and about. So keep it locked where you got it. You're rocking to the Pro Show with Pro Style on your number one, baby.

103.5 KT, the beat of New York. You're rocking the Pro Style. 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

Shout out to my guy Nelly. What's going down? It's 103.5 KTU, the beat of New York. I gotta get Nelly in the studio for here, for 103.5 KTU, for my show here, and also for our podcast, for the Teach Me Something podcast. 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We just dropped it, as a matter of fact. Episode 1 features the one, the only, the legendary DMC from Run DMC. So shout out to him. 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All right, let's keep it going. Billy.

Rock the boat. It's going down. It is a wrap for the pro show, all right, for your Thursday evening. As always, thank you for rocking. Thank you, God, for making it happen. All right, I'll see you guys tomorrow for the big Friday night house party mix where we turn it up over 3 hours in the mix. You guys should be pro style. Till then, Bartel got you covered. 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

103.5 KTU, the beat of New York. So Teddy Swims coming back to our area. That's right, right here at Barclays Center in Brooklyn. This fall, October 2nd is the date. And here's Teddy now on KTU.

There's Usher on the beat of New York, 103.5 KTU. The concert was so great in August for two dates with Chris Brown. They are coming back in about a month, October 15th. That's right, MetLife Stadium. Usher again.

103.5 KTU, the beat of New York. We spoke about a really great show that Usher and Chris Brown had back in August. Two of them, in fact, at MetLife Stadium. Well, they're coming back. Chris Brown and Usher, October

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103.5 KTU, the beat of New York. Congratulations to our very own Judy Torres coming out with her memoir, No Reason to Cry, and a book signing event tomorrow night at the Bean Runner Cafe in Peekskill.

1035 KTU, the Beat of New York. Harry Styles continues with his 30 shows at Madison Square Garden, going up all the way through the rest of this month and into October till Halloween.

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7: KTU and the crew, we are back on, I don't want to say it's a difficult show here on this 25th remembrance of 9/11. The entire crew right here with myself, Hollywood Hamilton, we're paying homage. We're recognizing a lot of people. Well, basically, we're taking your calls. And we want to hear about your experiences, your memory going back on this day 25 years ago. And we continue to do so at 1-800-245-1035. Plus, some recognizable names that you might know, of course, telling their stories as well throughout the show.
8: You know, sometimes it feels good to kind of get it off your heart, your thoughts, your feelings, what you're you know, remembering. It's good to share it, and it's healing.
7: Even 25 years later.
8: Absolutely. People still need to heal. It was a devastating moment in our city and in our community, in our country.
7: Yeah.
8: Yeah.
9: Yeah, I always say, always remember, never forget. I say it all the time. I know that it sounds redundant, but at the end of the day, that's really what we need to do, especially on a day like today.
7: And that's exactly what we're doing right here. 1-800-245-1035, and we continue to do so throughout the show. All right, let's all things 9/11 with Astra right now. What you got on your mind over there?
9: Well, if you happen to miss the drones on Wednesday night that actually lit up like the Twin Towers over Lower Manhattan, maybe you were lucky enough to see the show last night on

0: Long Island, where 1,000 drones lit up the sky in a special night of remembrance over at the Embassy Diner in Bethpage. Now, the community came together for this powerful tribute that honored the lives lost 25 years ago today, including first responders and the heroes who gave everything. Today, Bryant Park has a powerful tribute happening to mark 25 years since September 11th. 2,753 empty chairs are going to fill the lawn, representing every life that was lost in the World Trade Center attacks. Now, visitors can leave a note and carnation starting at 8 a.m. this morning, and Bank of America is going to donate $25 for each of the first 3,000 carnations. Now, the day is going to end with a free memorial concert by the American Symphony Orchestra from 7 to 8:15 p.m. A morning service takes place today at Riverside Drive and West 100th Street to honor the 343 members of the FDNY that was lost on 9/11. You could also check out the Table of Silence at Lincoln Center at 8 a.m. this morning, where more than 150 dancers and musicians are going to fill the plaza for the annual Ritual of Peace. That lasts for about 50 minutes. A public FDNY Fire Museum wreath laying and exhibition program begins at 11:30 this morning at 278 Spring Street. 36 more names were added to the World Trade Center FDNY Memorial Wall to honor the FDNY members that died from illnesses related to their work during rescue and recovery operations. The 9/11 Memorial and Museum's annual Remember the Sky campaign invites you to take a picture of the sky wherever you are today and then post the image with a memory or tribute using the hashtags #NeverForget9/11 and #RememberTheSky. If you want to pay your respects throughout the day, you can actually visit Engine 10 Ladder 10, which is at 124 Liberty Street, right across from the World Trade Center site for their dawn to dusk remembrance. The Yankees and Mets begin a 3-game series tonight in the Bronx at 6:30 with a pregame ceremony honoring victims and first responders ahead of their 7:05 game. For the first time this year on ABC as part of the 25th anniversary commemoration, there's going to be a live broadcast happening tonight with a special that's airing called 9/11 Tribute in Light. It's going to be live from Lower Manhattan featuring music from Lainey Wilson and Five for Fighting's John Andrasik. Now, they're going to be performing live from the base of the Tribute in Light's iconic double beams. That starts at 8 p.m. airing on ABC, Disney Plus, Hulu, and National Geographic in partnership with the 9/11 Memorial and Museum. A Dateline special airs tonight anchored by Lester Holt called Facing Ground Zero, a Dateline special. It's a documentary that features never-before-seen footage from the NBC News archives and first-person accounts. You can catch that tonight at 10 p.m. A new exhibition opens tomorrow at the 9/11 Memorial and Museum called In Their Honor. It explores how grief inspired 25 years of volunteerism and community action. Tomorrow at the theater at Madison Square Garden, the NYPD Pipes and Drums headlines A Night of Remembrance. Doors open at 6 p.m., tickets $150. And the private name reading ceremony starts at 8:40 this morning, which of course is going to be live streamed for the public to watch. The first moment of silence takes place at 8:46 a.m., which was the time the North Tower was hit. The second moment of silence happens at 9:03 a.m. when the second tower was hit. And for the first time this year, a seventh moment of silence is going to be taking place to honor people who later died from 9/11 related illnesses and injuries. The memorial will reopen to the public later this afternoon if you'd like to stop by and pay your respects.
1: Oh, hi, it's Bob. You know those recognizable names you mentioned before? We actually have one of them on hold that's going to talk to
2: right
1: us
2: now?
1: In a few minutes, yeah.
2: Okay. Ooh. All right. You're not going to tell us who it is?
1: No, we'll see.
2: Okay. All right, a little surprise here. All right.

0: Sliwa.
1: That's me in the flesh.
0: Ladies and gentlemen, I feel like we should be playing, like, play. Can you, hey, Anthony, can you play the Superman theme, please? Play the Superman theme. Play the
1: Superman. Oh, no. And remember, my wife, she loves your War of the Roses. She can't get enough of it. And I'm saying, lucky I've never been on that broadcast with all the marriages I've had.
0: Said that. Okay. Well, yeah. Hey, you know what? Thank you. I think it was eight months ago, your wife, you guys were doing that the other show down the street there, and now you're down the hallway from us. But you said some very nice things about the show, and Curtis, we really do appreciate that.
1: Oh, that's been my whole life. I listened to that show. She introduced me to the War of the Roses. I said, that's my life right there. Yeah.
0: Ladies and gentlemen, I don't even know. Do I even have to introduce this guy?
2: I feel like everyone in the New York area knows who this man is.
0: Right? Exactly. You know, you've done so much for this city, Curtis. And first of all, thank you. I mean, longtime New York activist. And of course, you're just a tremendous talent when it comes to the radio broadcast industry and founder of, you know, what do you go back to 78, 79 with the Guardian Angels? You know, first time I met you was back in 1983. I tried to apply for the Guardian Angels. I was at Z100 in 1983. You literally told me I wasn't tough enough.
1: Well, we didn't have Izods to put on the red berets for you. You could help the debutantes to their first debutante ball by opening up the door to their stretch limo. But you were a poo putt. There was no way, guy. You right. Just if I sent you out there, you'd have come back probably in a body bag.
0: Yeah, I know. No. I know. I was petite. I was a bit petite back then. Still am, though. But let's focus our attention on, it's a somber day. It's an important day, obviously, to remember. You play such a major part of today, the 25th 9/11. And I'm going to begin with a question. It's the go-to question. When you found out that the planes were hitting, where were you at that time?
1: Well, I was on WABC in the morning doing the morning show with Ron Kuby, and I had felt just intuitively when that first plane hit Tower Number 1 that it was a terrorist attack. My program director, Phil Boyce, at the time said, if you say that again, I'll take you off the air. And unfortunately, within minutes, the second tower was hit. And I think people began to realize that America was under attack. And then when the towers came down, everyone was dependent on the radio. It was the only way you could find out what was going on. Nothing in our lives prepared us for a day like that that will live forever in our minds. Now, it is our responsibility to make sure that we translate that to our children and children's children, like my father and mother did about Pearl Harbor. Remember the Pearl. Remember the Pearl. There was constantly an emphasis on that. We don't do that in our schools any longer. I've asked my sons. I've had three sons go to school. Hey, do they talk about 9/11, the commemoration? No, Daddy. Why not? They don't want to hurt anybody's feelings. We are shielding our generation from a moment in history that actually had all the trauma of the attack, but also did a very good thing and brought us all together to rally around the flag, Republicans, Democrats, Independents. One of the few times I can say in my 72 years that I felt that the country was united in solidarity.
0: Right, exactly. Yeah, no doubt about it. And, you know, it's so funny that you say that because there'd be more young people as activists these days if they felt the pain through the schools. You know, since they don't know what it was like back in the day, this is all going to be brand new when it happens again. And it's going to happen again. They should be taught about what happened in the past. So it'll get them better prepared and acclimated to the future.
1: And how we should deal with trauma and see what we can do to protect ourselves and protect others.
2: You know, hey, Curtis, it's Astra. How are you? That actually leads to my question. After everything that you witnessed, what do you believe September 11th taught New Yorkers about courage?
1: Well, I think that's one thing that it clearly did. They listened to instruction. They didn't show fear, fright, and hysteria. They came around and helped those who could not help themselves. I'm telling you, from the worst time, it became the best time. that has caused so much solidarity and so many people coming together and not only showing courage, but also leading and not shrinking from responsibilities to our neighbors, to our friends, to people that we never even knew before.
0: Yeah. Curtis, politics aside, which era, in your opinion, was the worst time in New York City? Was it before Giuliani got in and shaped up and cleaned up the city? What era was the worst era for New York City? Are we in it now? I don't think so. Are we?
1: No, not now. There's nothing comparable to the way it was when I started the Guardian Angels in the late 70s.
0: Right.
1: A million people had fled. The Bronx was burning. Gangs everywhere. For people listening now, I have no idea what it was like. Look at that classic movie, The Warriors, and it'll give you a great idea what we were dealing with in the rest of the city. It was horrific. It was the worst of times. But, you know, for me, it was also the best of times. You know why? Because I'd be going to pastels in Bay Ridge. I was a disco diva, a whirling dervish. And what station was I listening to then for the Supreme Cuisines? WKTU.
2: Woo! Oh, I love that.
0: That's so funny. Brought it back around. No doubt. Thank you for everything that you do, Curtis, and I'll see you in the hallways. Just guardian angels, dude. I mean, come on.
2: Can you make Sean honorary angel?
0: Can I be an honorary angel, Curtis?
2: Throw that beret on his head, please.
3: Just let him wear the beret once.
0: Oh, gosh. All right.
1: Of course.
0: Brooklyn, baby. Brooklyn.
2: Yes. Brooklyn.
0: All
2: thanks,
0: right.
2: Curtis.
0: KTU.
4: Morning. How was the weekend?
5: Great. Battled gods, stopped an international cartel threat, then spent Sunday fighting supervillains. So, pretty calm, to be honest.
4: Wait, that happened?
5: It happens on PS5.
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2: This just in, you are looking at obviously a very disturbing live shot there. That is the World Trade Center, and we have unconfirmed reports this morning that a plane has crashed into one of the towers of the World Trade Center. CNN Center right now is just beginning to work on this story, obviously calling our sources and trying to figure out exactly what happened, but clearly something relatively devastating happening this morning there. The south end of the island of Manhattan.

0: KTU, the beat of New York, the Hollywood Hamilton show, and the entire KTU morning crew. Hello, crew.
1: Good morning.
2: Good morning.
0: As we continue our 25th remembrance, of course, 25 years remembering 9/11. Some great phone calls this morning.
3: Mm-hmm. I actually have somebody on the line right now. He is a NYPD detective. Boots on the ground that fateful day, and he's on the line to talk with us.
0: What's his name? What line?
3: Manny, on line 7.
0: Manny, you there?
4: Hey, how's it going, guys? How's everything?
1: Hi, Manny.
2: Hi, Manny.
0: A detective, NYPD now, or were you then?
4: No, I was actually a sergeant at the time. I was responsible for a crew of guys that went downtown that day.
0: First of all, we appreciate you listening, and we appreciate you calling in on such an important day.
4: It was 25 years ago, but again, you think about just the people alone. We lost close to 2,753 people died that day, and another 1,400 people have died ever since. Because, you know, what people don't realize, when you went down there, we thought the air was safe. The air wasn't safe. The smoke and the dust, and we didn't have no knowledge that it was toxic at the time.
0: And Manny, let me ask you, Manny, were you called in or were you in town?
4: I was called in. Right. So that day, when I got to the precinct, I was told that they already had sent 5 cops down and they hadn't been accounted for. So no one knew where these guys were.
0: From 5 guys from your precinct? Or
4: from my precinct.
0: And which precinct was that?
4: That was the 23rd precinct in Spanish Harlem.
0: Okay.
4: So these guys got hurt. Some guys broke their legs. Some guys had broken arms, ripped corneas. So they were taken to different hospitals throughout the city. But what happened was
0: Chaos.
4: You couldn't even explain it because it looked like it was the end of the world. The fear was that there were buildings coming down. Wow. Nobody realized it. You know, we think about the Twin Towers, but 5 buildings came down.
0: Yeah.
1: People forget that.
4: But it was rough. And the inspector that I went down with, unfortunately, Steve Bonanno, he passed away from a rare blood cancer that he got from being down there and being exposed to the toxic air. And a lot of us got sick. A lot of us got, you know, sick after, developed illnesses.
0: Right. I'm
4: after.
0: So glad you brought that up. Because do you think we're doing enough? Is enough being done for people that are still suffering today? Give me your...
4: No, I'll say this. We went down there to do our jobs. Police, the fire department, sanitation, everybody. I mean, the city got together as one.
0: Yeah,
4: so, I mean, as far as that, the support that we got that day, it was amazing.
0: Right.
4: But now, today, you know, how they abandoned, you know, the first responders, and they don't want to help these guys with their medicals, and it's not easy. And some of these guys are being denied medical benefits. So as far as that, no, I don't think that there's enough being done.
0: Yeah,
4: but as far as us, you know, doing our jobs, we would do it again tomorrow. You know what I'm saying? It's just the way it was, and we just were just doing our jobs.
1: I'd like to ask you, what did September 11th take from you, and what, if anything, did it actually give you?
4: What it took from me was that sense of safety. If you were to tell me that this was going to happen, I'd go, no, not here, not in New York, not in America. That happened somewhere else, you know, Afghanistan, Tel Aviv, not here. Now, you just never know when this can happen again. So, and what it took away from me were friends and people that passed away and you know, got sick because of 9/11.
2: Being it is 25 years and we're trying to, you know, we never forget, we always remember. The people that weren't even alive back when it happened, what do you want that generation to understand about what happened that day?
4: Just an awareness of how things can quickly change and not to take for granted what you have. That day we learned real quick how things can change.
0: Yeah. So, be ready. Be prepared too, right?
4: That's right. That's it. Always be vigilant and be ready for anything.
0: God, you must be suffering from post right now, always looking over your shoulder like, oh my God, that's a plane that just flew out. How many years did you have to deal with post, Manny?
4: Well, think about it. You know, from that time to the time I left, this was 2001. I retired in August of 2020. So I stayed on for a while. But again, always thinking, you know, is today going to be that day? That's what we lost, you know, that sense of security.
0: Wait, you know what? We just can't thank you enough for what you've done.
4: Thank you guys for taking the time out and acknowledging the guys that were out there. I appreciate it.
0: We appreciate you listening, I'll tell you that. And thank you for calling in and sharing your story with us.
4: Thank you, guys. God bless. Thank you, guys. Bye-bye.
0: Okay, brother. Of course, the Hollywood Hamilton Show and the KTU Morning Crew as we continue our 25th year, of course, 25 years of remembrance. with the crew, and we continue to do so throughout the morning right here on KTU.
5: Next. Hey, Alfie, what can I get for you?
6: Hey, Nora, just a nice latte, please. How was your weekend?
5: Not bad, thanks. Mainly working here. You?
6: Me? Well, I was battling gods in the afterlife realm, and after lunch, I fought mercenaries. Ooh, could I get oat milk with that latte, please?
5: Yeah, of course.
6: 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So a pretty chill weekend. Oh, and I'll grab an almond croissant, too.
5: Wait, what? That didn't actually happen, right?
6: It happens on PS5.
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28: 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It's not good. Mike and I are here. Yeah, we're both standing here. 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
1: KTU, and welcome back with the crew as we've been taking your calls on this 25th remembrance. 9/11, of course, as we continue to commemorate the fallen and those who we've sadly lost 25 years ago. And the best way we just thought, you know, the crew and I all got together, and the best way we thought we could do so is by taking your calls. And 1-800-245-1035, we're doing that periodically throughout the show. And, you know, what I want to do next, crew, coming up next, I'd like to find out where you guys were. We haven't talked about where the crew, where were you 25 years ago on this very morning? You guys want to do that coming up next?
2: Yeah, sure.
3: I'll never forget.
1: All right. KTU. All right, let's go to Astra. Let's talk all things 9/11. What is happening in the city today?
4: Well, if you happen to miss the drones on Wednesday night that actually lit up like the Twin Towers over Lower Manhattan, maybe you were lucky enough to see the show last night on Long Island, where 1,000 drones lit up the sky in a special night of remembrance over at the Embassy Diner in Bethpage. Now, the community came together for this powerful tribute that honored the lives lost 25 years ago today, including first responders and the heroes who gave everything. Today, Bryant Park has a powerful tribute happening to mark 25 years since September 11th, 2017. 753 empty chairs are going to fill the lawn, representing every life that was lost in the World Trade Center attacks. Now, visitors can leave a note and carnation starting at 8 a.m. this morning, and Bank of America is going to donate $25 for each of the first 3,000 carnations. Now, the day is going to end with a free memorial concert by the American Symphony Orchestra from 7 to 8:15 p.m. A morning service takes place today at Riverside Drive and West 100th Street to honor the 343 members of the FDN Y that was lost on 9/11. You could also check out the Table of Silence at Lincoln Center at 8 a.m. this morning, where more than 150 dancers and musicians are going to fill the plaza for the annual Ritual of Peace. That lasts for about 50 minutes. A public FDNY Fire Museum wreath laying and exhibition program begins at 11:30 this morning at 278 Spring Street. 36 more names were added to the World Trade Center FDNY Memorial Wall to honor the FDNY members that died from illnesses related to their work during rescue and recovery operations. The 9/11 Memorial Museum's annual Remember the Sky campaign invites you to take a picture of the sky wherever you are today and then post the image with a memory or tribute using the hashtags #NeverForget9/11 and #RememberTheSky. If you want to pay your respects throughout the day, you can actually visit Engine 10 Ladder 10, which is at 124 Liberty Street, right across from the World Trade Center site, for their Dawn to Dusk remembrance. The Yankees and Mets begin a three-game series tonight in the Bronx at 6:30 with a pregame ceremony honoring victims and first responders ahead of their 7:05 game. For the first time this year on ABC as part of the 25th anniversary commemoration, there's going to be a live broadcast happening tonight with a special that's airing called 9/11 Tribute in Light. It's going to be live from Lower Manhattan, featuring music from Lainey Wilson and Five for Fighting's John Andrasik. Now, they're going to be performing live from the base of the Tribute in Light's iconic double beams. That starts at 8 p.m., airing on ABC, Disney Plus, Hulu, and National Geographic in partnership with the 9/11 Memorial and Museum. A Dateline special airs tonight, anchored by Lester Holt, called Facing Ground Zero, a Dateline special. It's a documentary that features never-before-seen footage from the NBC News archives and first-person accounts. You can catch that tonight at 10 p.m. A new exhibition opens tomorrow at the 9/11 Memorial and Museum called In Their Honor. It explores how grief inspired 25 years of volunteerism and community action. Tomorrow at the theater at Madison Square Garden, the NYPD Pipes and Drums headlines A Night of Remembrance. Doors open at 6 p.m. Tickets, $150. And the private name reading ceremony starts at 8:40 this morning, which of course is going to be live streamed for the public to watch. The first moment of silence takes place at 8:46 a.m., which was the time the North Tower was hit. The second moment of silence happens at 9:03 a.m. when the second tower was hit. And for the first time this year, a seventh moment of silence is going to be taking place to honor people who later died from 9/11 related illnesses and injuries. The memorial will reopen to the public later this afternoon if you'd like to stop by and pay your respects.

0: the Hollywood Hamilton Show and the KTU Morning Crew as we continue our 25th remembrance of 9/11 throughout the... Just hearing from so many listeners and their stories just takes you back. So many people and what they saw and what they felt and what they went through that on that day 25 years ago. Just extraordinary. And we appreciate your calls. But the one thing I did not ask yet this morning is... I'm going to start with Marie. At the time, were you in... Because I know you live in Long Island City. Were you in Long Island City 25 years ago, or where?
1: No. I was in the Upper West Side. I had probably five people staying with us.
0: You didn't even know who these people were, or did you know?
1: Two people I did. The three other people, I had no idea who they were, really.
0: And you opened up your doors to let. Wow.
1: I did, and they showered. I fed them. We were there for them, and
0: yeah, during that chaos, absolute
1: yes.
0: chaos, everybody was running around, bumping into walls, wondering, what do I do now? Where do I go? What just happened?
1: And unsettling, and you just didn't know what was going to happen next. That I know that's what I was thinking,
0: yeah,
1: constantly.
0: Wow. But what about you, Astra? What were you doing that?
2: I was actually living on Long Island at the time, and I remember this guy that I was dating actually woke me up with the Nextel chirp. Remember Nextel? He woke me up with the Nextel, and then all of a sudden he's like, oh my God, turn on your TV. And I put on the TV, and that's when the plane hit. And then my sister came running in. She was super small, and we were both sitting there crying because it was just so shocking at that moment. And then my best friend and I, we ended up getting together, and I'll never forget, she ended up putting a bat in her car because she's thinking, like, you know, that we're going to be terrorized. So she's like, we need to protect ourselves. And we had this hill that was right by us where we lived, where we were able to drive up to see the entire New York City skyline. And we saw all the billowing smoke just flying by. And what was sad about the whole thing is I ended up finding out that I lost two people that I was actually really close to. One was a guy that she was dating. He was in there. And I used to work for a television station. One of our cameramen ended up being in one of the buildings when it came down as well. So every time I go down there, I always make sure to take pictures next to their names that are, you know.
0: Their names are on the wall there.
2: Their names are down there. Yep.
0: Yeah.
2: And it just gives me chills every single time. So Michael Marty and Glenn Pettit, those are my guys. Yeah.
3: I was still in high school. I was a junior, I think, or a senior on Monsignor Farrell High School. And then I remember seeing class where I was able, I think we saw the second plane hit. And then.
0: From your window, live.
3: Yeah. And then I remember
0: in real life.
3: Within an hour, my mom came and got me. And then the second she picked me up, I was like, where's dad? Because I knew he was in the city.
1: Oh.
3: So he was working downtown at the time. And then. Him, I think a few of the guys that he was working with, they were on one of the last ferries out on the Staten Island Ferry out of the city.
0: Your dad was doing construction.
3: He was doing construction in the city. Yeah. Mm-hmm.
0: And you didn't know at the time where your dad was.
3: We had no idea where he was.
0: Because the phones were off.
3: Exactly.
2: Cell phone service died. It was so crazy.
3: He was full of, you know, dirt and everything when he got home. I think everybody was just shocked. Nobody really knew what to do, honestly. Especially people on Staten Island. Everybody had like firefighters, policemen, all probably going into the city at that time.
0: Yeah, it's Staten Island.
3: Yeah. I mean, it's a countless number of people were lost.
0: And Sammy, you're from Los Angeles. You were just brought here by the crew. And you were at home probably watching this on TV going, oh, you know, like everyone else around the world.
4: Yeah. I was up early. I watched the second plane live, and it was shocking. And I knew right then, and the world would never be the same. Certainly not in our country. And it never felt the same. It always felt like something... like a new chapter of some kind where we all had to be scared and be aware and be worried about our safety.
0: Big shout out to my one of my best friends. His name is Dave Citron. At the time, a week later, he was head of logistics for the Red Cross. And I said, you have to get me into Ground Zero. You have to. Because if you guys might remember, it was months. That whole lower Manhattan was quarantined, like you would remember.
1: Yes.
0: How you couldn't even get anywhere near Ground Zero. It was impossible.
1: Right.
0: I said, you have to get me in there because I never, ever want to forget. Because I'll have great grandchildren. I'll be able to. What if you were a witness to Pearl Harbor?
2: Oh my gosh.
0: So you were able to describe what I saw. And what I saw.
1: That's what I was going to ask you. What was your first thought that went through your head when you.
0: There was no thought. I was just crying. I was crying. It was the play. It was a week later, and the smoldering of all the fire and the smoke was still coming up, and that smell. Mm-hmm. And they were still bringing out bodies, sadly.
2: Can you describe that smell? Because since you were down there.
0: Sulfur. Sulfur, all weird smells that I've never mm-hmm. smelt these, and a lot of them sadly were dead. You know, they were still bringing up people from the ground.
2: Wow.
0: A week later, it would look like nuclear holocaust. It was crazy. Mm-hmm. And again, if you had anything to do with that day, EMT, NYPD, FDNY, everything from security to guards to people that...
2: regular civilians running in and helping.
0: Right? Other people helping other people.
1: So many heroes.
4: And I think that's the silver lining, if there is one. It's how people came together for each other and did everything they could to help, to save what lives they could, and to be there for each other.
0: Great point, Samantha. So it's the Hollywood Hamilton Show on the KTU Morning Crew as we continue this morning, remembering. All right, KTU.
5: 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How was the weekend?
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0: to you. 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Not an easy show to do.
1: Very hard.
2: Yeah, we got another caller for you, Hollywood Reggie from Queens, line 4.
0: Reggie?
3: Hello.
0: Hi, Reggie.
3: Hello, crew.
1: Oh, good morning, Reggie.
0: Reggie, you have a story to tell us, or what you got for us?
3: I was an EMT on 9/11. I had just dropped off my little girl at her elementary school in Queens. She was going to kindergarten. I had my little boy in my hand, taking him to daycare. I got a notification on my pager that all uniformed service members needed to immediately respond to their stations. I was an EMT, Flatland Volunteer Ambulance Corps.
0: Mm. Right, so this was a citywide notification that everyone got instantly.
3: Yes, got this message that said that it was a mass casualty incident in Manhattan, and then all hands on deck.
0: Okay, so first order of business. You're in your uniform, you're in your car, you're heading towards the city now, and you're arriving on the scene. Describe what you're looking at right now in your mind's eye.
3: I went to the closest firehouse, Metropolitan Avenue, where you could directly see the World Trade Center, and we visually saw the second plane hit. I went to Shea Stadium, and I was on the first. I led the first team, and we got down to ground zero as the second tower was collapsing. None of us ever expected to answer such a chaotic call. There were small fires nearby, things falling off buildings, and we entered ground zero. My first concern was for my safety and for the partner that I had picked out at Shea Stadium, who was a Philadelphia paramedic, who had no clue which way to go in the city.
1: Mm-mm-mm.
3: So as we get there, a battalion chief asked us to remove the body of Father Judge and put it in an ambulance so he could be transported to the morgue. And I was raised, I knew Father Judge. He used to go to St. Emmerich's and St. Bridget's to visit. And those were the two churches that my family frequented. So this was immediately personal, tragically sad.
4: And for those folks who don't know who Father Michael Judge was, he was a chaplain. He became the first official recorded fatality of the 9/11 attacks. He was an amazing man.
0: That's right. Yeah.
1: What an amazing man. And he actually ran in there. He ran in. Very emotional about him. He was a really, really amazing chaplain. He really was. Just...
2: Yeah, he was administrating last rites to some of the firefighters in the North Tower, and then unfortunately lost his life in the South Tower.
4: Yeah, falling debris got him. Yeah, it was awful.
3: It changed the way that I see things in life, the way I react to things in life. It changed everything. I mean, it changed every experience I've had ever since. I was pretty sick after that, and my airway was pretty burned.
0: Right. Oh,

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0: WKTU Lake Success, New York. 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
1: KTU and the crew, we are back on, I don't want to say it's a difficult show here on this 25th remembrance of 9/11. The entire crew right here with myself, Hollywood Hamilton, we're paying homage. We're recognizing a lot of people. Well, basically, we're taking your calls. And we want to hear about your experiences, your memory going back on this day 25 years ago. And we continue to do so at 1-800-245-1035. Plus, some recognizable names that you might know, of course, telling their stories as well throughout the show.
2: You know, sometimes it feels good to kind of get it off your heart, your thoughts, your feelings, what you're you know, remembering. It's good to share it, and it's healing.
1: Even 25 years later.
2: Absolutely. People still need to heal. It was a devastating moment in our city and in our community, in our country.

0: Yeah,
1: I always say, always remember, never forget. I say it all the time. I know that it sounds redundant, but at the end of the day, that's really what we need to do, especially on a day like today.
0: And that's exactly what we're doing right here. 1-800-245-1035, and we continue to do so throughout the show. All right, let's, all things 9/11 with Astra right now. What you got on your mind over there?
1: Well, if you happen to miss the drones on Wednesday night that actually lit up like the Twin Towers over Lower Manhattan, maybe you were lucky enough to see the show last night on Long Island, where 1,000 drones lit up the sky in a special night of remembrance over at the Embassy Diner in Bethpage. Now, the community came together for this powerful tribute that honored the lives lost 25 years ago today, including first responders and the heroes who gave everything. Today, Bryant Park has a powerful tribute happening to mark 25 years since September 11th, 2017. 753 empty chairs are going to fill the lawn, representing every life that was lost in the World Trade Center attacks. Now, visitors can leave a note and carnation starting at 8 a.m. this morning, and Bank of America is going to donate $25 for each of the first 3,000 carnations. Now, the day is going to end with a free memorial concert by the American Symphony Orchestra from 7 to 8:15 p.m. A morning service takes place today at Riverside Drive and West 100th Street to honor the 343 members of the FDN why that was lost on 9/11. You could also check out the Table of Silence at Lincoln Center at 8 a.m. this morning, where more than 150 dancers and musicians are going to fill the plaza for the annual Ritual of Peace. That lasts for about 50 minutes. A public FDNY Fire Museum wreath laying and exhibition program begins at 11:30 this morning at 278 Spring Street. 36 more names were added to the World Trade Center FDNY Memorial Wall to honor the FDNY members that died from illnesses related to their work during rescue and recovery operations. The 9/11 Memorial Museum's annual Remember the Sky campaign invites you to take a picture of the sky wherever you are today and then post the image with a memory or tribute using the hashtags #NeverForget9/11 and #RememberTheSky. If you want to pay your respects throughout the day, you can actually visit Engine 10 Ladder 10, which is at 124 Liberty Street, right across from the World Trade Center site for their Dawn to Dusk Remembrance. The Yankees and Mets begin a three-game series tonight in the Bronx at 6:30 with a pregame ceremony honoring victims and first responders ahead of their 7:05 game. For the first time this year on ABC as part of the 25th anniversary commemoration, there's going to be a live broadcast happening tonight with a special that's airing called 9/11 Tribute in Light. It's going to be live from Lower Manhattan featuring music from Lainey Wilson and Five for Fighting's John Andrasik. Now, they're going to be performing live from the base of the Tribute in Light's iconic double beams. That starts at 8 p.m., airing on ABC, Disney Plus, Hulu, and National Geographic in partnership with the 9/11 Memorial and Museum. A Dateline special airs tonight, anchored by Lester Holt, called Facing Ground Zero, a Dateline special. It's a documentary that features never-before-seen footage from the NBC News archives and first-person accounts. You can catch that tonight at 10 p.m. A new exhibition opens tomorrow at the 9/11 Memorial and Museum called In Their Honor. It explores how grief inspired 25 years of volunteerism and community action. Tomorrow at the theater at Madison Square Garden, the NYPD Pipes and Drums headlines A Night of Remembrance. Doors open at 6 p.m. Tickets $150. And the private name reading ceremony starts at 8:40 this morning, which of course is going to be live streamed for the public to watch. The first moment of silence takes place at 8:46 a.m., which was the time the North Tower was hit. The second moment of silence happens at 9:03 a.m. when the second tower was hit. And for the first time this year, a seventh moment of silence is going to be taking place to honor people who later died from 9/11 related illnesses and injuries. The memorial will reopen to the public later this afternoon if you'd like to stop by and pay your respects.
2: Oh, Hollywood's, you know those recognizable names you mentioned before? We actually have one of them on hold that's going to talk to
0: right
2: us
0: now?
2: In a few minutes, yeah.
0: Okay. Ooh. All right. You're not going to tell us who it is?
2: No, no. We'll see.
0: Okay. All right. A little surprise.

0: Sliwa.
1: That's me in the flesh.
0: Ladies and gentlemen, I feel like we should be playing, like, play. Can you, hey, Anthony, can you play the Superman theme, please? Play the Superman theme. Play the
1: Superman theme. Oh, no. And remember, my wife, she loves your War of the Roses. She can't get enough of it. And I'm saying, lucky I've never been on that broadcast with all the marriages I've had.
0: Said that. Okay. Well, yeah. Hey, you know what? Thank you. I think it was eight months ago, your wife, you guys were doing that the other show down the street there, and now you're down the hallway from us. But you said some very nice things about the show, and Curtis, we really do appreciate that.
1: Oh, that's been my whole life. I listened to that show. She introduced me to the War of the Roses. I said, that's my life right there.
0: Yeah. Ladies and gentlemen, I don't even know. Do I even have to introduce this guy?
2: I feel like everyone in the New York area knows who this man is.
0: Right? Exactly. You know, you've done so much for this city, Curtis. And first of all, thank you. I mean, longtime New York activist. And of course, you're just a tremendous talent when it comes to the radio broadcast industry and founder of, you know, what do you go back to 78, 79 with the Guardian Angels? You know, first time I met you was back in 1983. I tried to apply for the Guardian Angels. I was at Z100 in 1983. You literally told me I wasn't tough enough.
1: Well, we didn't have Izod's to put on the red berets for you. You could help the debutantes to their first debutante ball by opening up the door to their stretch limo. But you were a poo putt. There was no way, guy. You're right. If I sent you out there, you'd have come back probably in a body bag.
0: Yeah, oh, I know. No. I know. I was petite. I was a bit petite back then. Still am, though. But let's focus our attention on, it's a somber day. It's an important day, obviously, to remember. You play such a major part of today, the 25th 9/11. And I'm going to begin with a question. It's the go-to question. When you found out that the planes were hitting, where were you at that time?
1: Well, I was on WABC in the morning doing the morning show with Ron Kuby, and I had felt just intuitively when that first plane hit Tower Number 1 that it was a terrorist attack. My program director, Phil Boyce at the time, said, if you say that again, I'll take you off the air. And unfortunately, within minutes, the second tower was hit. And I think people began to realize that America was under attack. And then when the towers came down, everyone was dependent on the radio. It was the only way you could find out what was going on. Nothing in our lives prepared us for a day like that that will live forever in our minds. Now, it is our responsibility to make sure that we translate that to our children and children's children, like my father and mother did about Pearl Harbor. Remember the Pearl. Remember the Pearl. There was constant being emphasis on it. We don't do that in our schools any longer. I've asked my sons. I've had three sons go to school. Hey, do they talk about 9/11, the commemoration? No, Daddy. Why not? They don't want to hurt anybody's feelings. We are shielding our generation from a moment in history that actually had all the trauma of the attack, but also did a very good thing and brought us all together to rally around the flag, Republicans, Democrats, independents. One of the few times I can say in my 72 years that I felt that the country was united in solidarity.
0: Right, exactly. Yeah, no doubt about it. And you know, it's so funny that you say that because there'd be more young people as activists these days if they felt the pain through the schools. You know, since they don't know what it was like back in the day. This is all going to be brand new when it happens again, and it's going to happen again. They should be taught about what happened in the past, so it'll get them better prepared and acclimated to the future.
1: And how we should deal with trauma and see what we can do to protect ourselves and protect others.
2: You know, hey, Curtis, it's Astra. How are you? That actually leads to my question. After everything that you witnessed, what do you believe September 11th taught New Yorkers about courage?
1: Well, I think that's one thing that it clearly did. They listened to instruction. They didn't show fear, fright, and hysteria. They came around and helped those who could not help themselves. I'm telling you, from the worst time, it became the best time. That has caused so much solidarity and so many people coming together and not only showing courage, but also leading. Leading and not shrinking from responsibilities to our neighbors, to our friends, to people that we never even knew before.
0: Yeah. Curtis, politics aside, which era, in your opinion, was the worst time in New York City? Was it before Giuliani got in and shaped up and cleaned up the city? What era was the worst era for New York City? Are we in it now? I don't think so. Are we?
1: No, not now. There's nothing comparable to the way it was when I started the Guardian Angels in the late 70s.
0: Right.
1: A million people had fled. The Bronx was burning. Gangs everywhere. For people listening now, I have no idea what it was like. Look at that classic movie, The Warriors, and it'll give you a great idea what we were dealing with in the rest of the city. It was horrific. It was the worst of times. But, you know, for me, it was also the best of times. You know why? Because I'd be going to Pastels in Bay Ridge. I was a disco diva, a whirling dervish. And what station was I listening to then for the Supreme Cuisines? WKTU.
2: Woo! Yeah.
0: That's so funny. Brought it back around. No doubt. Thank you for everything that you do, Curtis. And I'll see you in the hallways. Just guardian angels, dude. I mean, come on.
2: Can you make Sean honorary angel?
0: Can
2: please?
0: I be an honorary angel, Curtis?
2: Throw that beret on his head, please.
3: Just let him wear the beret once.
0: Oh, gosh.
1: Of course.
0: Brooklyn, baby. Brooklyn.
2: Yes. Thanks, Curtis.
0: KTU.
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103.5 KTU, 25 years ago at this very time, 8:46 a.m., the North Tower was struck. And today we remember everyone whose lives were changed forever. So please join me in a moment of silence as we remember those who were impacted 25 years ago.

0: KTU. Well, there you go. After a little over 3 hours, our remembrance of 9/11, the 25th year. Wow. The calls were extraordinary. The people who called in were just, thank you for your sharing your thoughts. And
1: especially thanks to Curtis for calling us. That was cool.
0: Curtis was cool.
2: Oh, yes. Man.
0: Right. Let's go to Marie. Of course, it's Marie's moment of the morning.
3: Today, we remember the lives that were lost, the families forever changed, and the heroes who ran toward danger when others needed them most. We remember not only the sorrow of that day, but also the incredible kindness, courage, and unity that rose from the ashes. May we never forget that every life we touch is an opportunity to leave a little more love, compassion, and hope behind. And when the world feels divided, may we remember that we are still capable of standing together, lifting one another up, and choosing kindness. And may we carry the light of those we remember forward.

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The time is 9:03 a.m. The South Tower was struck. And 25 years later, we remember the lives that were lost and the heroes who answered the call. So please join me in a moment of silence to honor their memory.

You know, if you've been down to the 9/11 Memorial and you've been looking at all the names, they're actually not just in alphabetical order. They're grouped according to relationships and affiliations.

0: never change.
1: We may have been 25 years younger, but we do remember exactly where we were, what we were doing the first time we heard about those attacks. 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It's KTU.

We are commercial free for more than 2.5 hours right here on KTU. I'm Astor, and I was just reading that 58 kids of the FDNY firefighters who passed away on 9/11 have grown up to become FDNY firefighters themselves. I love hearing that. It's KTU.

We are commercial-free here on KTU. I'm Astra. I don't know if you know this, but the World Trade Center Health Program is now serving more than 150,000 people that were affected by September 11th and the aftermath. In fact, more than 10,000 FDNY members are currently living with a certain

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1: We are rolling commercial free. It's Astra, and all day here on KTU, we're going to continue to commemorate 25 years since September 11th. Thank you so much for sharing your stories. Always remember and never forget. My girl Wendy is coming up next. Some new shit.

103.5 KTU, and until this year, the annual September 11th commemoration ceremony has included 6 moments of silence, and this year, a 7th added to honor those who have died from 9/11-related diseases. A somber day today as we remember and pay tribute, KTU.

So in addition to the reading of the names, which is happening right now downtown, you have over in Bryant Park, there is also a remembrance that is happening as well with the chairs. 103.5 KTU is the beat of New York, and we're still rolling commercial free.

So I was just reading about the story about these triplet brothers. They were only three at the time of the 9/11 attacks, and now they are all pursuing careers in the fire service to honor their late father, who was a first responder. So kind of a heartwarming story there, and more of that at K2.com.

103.5 KTU. It's Wendy and Adam Levine back on The Voice for Season 30, which premieres on Monday, September 21st. It's going to be a special three-night launch event over on NBC. And you can see all the latest news at

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And during today's ceremony, an additional bell and moment of silence honoring first responders, recovery workers, survivors, and residents who have died from 9/11 related illness. So this anniversary, of course, marks 25 years as we remember here on 103.5 KTU, the beat of New York.

Well, this week, a lot of people have been asking, where in the world is Lady Gaga? Some friends seem to think she's run off to a mystery location for an under-the-radar wedding. I guess anything is possible. Kate, to you.

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And as we mark 25 years, primetime tonight, there's the 9/11 Tribute in Light live from Lower Manhattan. If you'd like to see that, there are other specials as well. 103.5 KTU is the beat of New York.

103.5 KTU, it's Wendy, and as we are reflecting today, this is kind of a heartwarming thing. There's a new initiative from 9/11 Day and One Tree Planted called Together We Grow, which is planting 3,000 trees across the nation to honor each of the lives lost 25 years ago today. Volunteers actually just planted the first one at the memorial here in the city. 103.5 KTU.

103.5 Kate to you, the beat of New York. Well, enjoy these late sunsets while you can, because they're not going to be around much longer. So Thursday, September 17th, that is going to mark the tri-state area's final 7 p.m. sunset of the year. And then after that, we have to wait until daylight saving time returns in March.

We'll never forget some beautiful tributes happening in and around the city today. And of course, Mayor Mamdani and FDNY leaders, they laid a wreath at the Fireman's Memorial just this morning. And all the latest at K2.com.

So the city's public beaches, they shut down for swimming this Sunday, wrapping a season that already ran a full week longer than usual this year. But now there is a bill sitting in city council that wants to extend that even further into October. So we'll keep you posted. 103.5 KTU.

I mean, that always has me thinking of the Knicks, right? And speaking of, Knicks star Jalen Brunson is set to host the season 52 premiere of Saturday Night Live. So that's coming up in about 2 weeks. We're looking forward to that. 103.5 KTU is the beat of New York.

You know, I was just telling Maxwell, I just think it's so strange to me that there are grown adults that just weren't born yet and they don't remember. By the way, TSA, pre-9/11, that was not a thing. 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
2: I'm too sexy for my love. Too sexy for my love. Love's going to leave.

forever grateful. We honor them by continuing to look out for each other. So that's how we're going to step into this Friday afternoon. And how can we smile together? How about we do this? All right, you know, let's continue on. Let's move forward. Step into Maxwell's house if you want to see Kylie Cantrell. Be the first house guest, and I got these tickets for you. 800-245-1035 is the number. It's DJ Goja, Jason Derulo, and Melody. Meet

103.5 KTU plays today's rhythm and the biggest throwbacks. We got that Sia there. Now, Kid Laroi and Kehlani. Want to give you a reminder, next Friday, party's going to be jumping. Come on now, we'll be in Vegas with Snoop, with Cardi B, with BTS, backflipping with Benson Boone, and did I say BTS? Okay. Catch our iHeartRadio Music Festival on our free iHeartRadio app. Or, of course, you can watch on Disney Plus and Hulu. That's kind of awesome. And make sure to follow along in Maxwell's House on Instagram. I'll be all over the iHeartRadio highlights and taking you backstage.

guys are going to be in Vegas, like, still, or again, you know, they had their residency that was at the Sphere, but since wrapping that up, if you didn't know that F1, they do a race every year in Las Vegas, right around Thanksgiving, November 21st, and the guys are actually going to be doing the very first ever official post-race show. If you're trying to go back to Vegas after festival, let me know.

103.5 KTU, the beat of New York. New York is remembering. All over the world, we are remembering and honoring those that we lost 25 years ago today. And some of the ways that New York is honoring those that we lost, some spectacular things going on. I'm mind blown as I've been scouring through the internet and finding these things out. Well, I've known about this, and you may have also. 2,753 empty chairs sit in Bryant Park, each honoring a life lost at the World Trade Center. At 8:46 this morning, in Lower Manhattan, this was pretty special to see a flag being raised by some construction workers. New York stopped at that point in time. Everybody horns honking and remembering those that we lost.

was today years old moment. The CMA Awards is called that because for the longest time I've been saying the CMAs, thinking it was the Country Music Awards. CMA is Country Music Association Awards. That's why it's called CMA Awards. I've been saying it wrong forever, for a long ass time. Taylor Swift, not for that song, but for her song from the soundtrack of Toy Story 5, you know, I Knew It, I Knew You. Nominated for Single of the Year at this upcoming CMA Awards, and she's going to make her first appearance in 10 years, posting, "Looks like I haven't yeed my last haul."

I am pretty stoked for you to see this interview. I don't know if I'm allowed to. It's too late now. Can't put the toothpaste back in the tube. Sat down with Jennie's Blackpink sister. Just before she had to hop a flight to head to Toronto, she was here for some New York Fashion Week things, and LaLisa just dropped the trailer to her documentary that we're going to get in about a month or so. So yeah, just stick around for that. Tame Impala, Jennie, Dracula, KTU.

0: What's going on?
1: Bridal shower and visiting my family.
0: Okay, and who is the bride?
1: What's one of my childhood best friends, Jamie.
0: Okay, that's kind of cool. I mean, did you get her something for the bridal shower?
1: I'm giving her cash.

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No debate with that. Now, bet you didn't know that California Girls, was a response to a New York song. Yeah, fun fact there for you. I like to call that a little Max fact for you.

0: Sandy's hosting really the VMA. Wish you all could be California girls. The summer of 2010, that song was, like I said, absolutely everywhere. It topped the Billboard Hot 100 for a while. I think it was like five or six weeks. Also, Billboard Song of the Summer that year. They put together their list of songs of the summer for 2026, topping that list this year. Choosin' Texas.
1: Yeehaw.
0: Ella Langley, Choosin' Texas. That is a massive song, by the way. I think it's about to break another Hot 100 record. But you can't have summer without this next song that, I mean, it's all about, it, and I hate even saying this, it's all about Philly, but there is some Jersey energy to it. Kool & the Gang, Summer Madness. If you know anything about Kool & the Gang, Jersey City, what up? And I never saw this episode, and I've seen a lot of episodes of The Fresh Prince of Bel-Air. But this was a shortened episode where they premiered the video. I did not know this. I Googled this. The credits, after the credits in 1991. So I think you know where I'm going, right? Wrapping up the best season of the year with your KTU Top 2 and your summer anthems. This song, it just, it fits, right?
2: 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Number one.

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0: You heard Move Your Body, you're taking Bodega Brad's mix six, you're seeing Erykah Badu

song doesn't remind you of a late Friday night where you pass out on the couch and then the TV commercial comes on to wake you up? I don't know what does. You're at Maxwell's House on KTU. I got Pitbull, Usher, and your Friday's Forget Me Not coming this hour. Now the kid in the way.

We're in Vegas next weekend, and I've been counting down to our iHeartRadio Music Festival with some iHeartRadio Music Festival flashbacks that have never been seen before in Maxwell's house on IG. Going back to 2019, check out who saw this.

0: The Beat of New York, 103.5 KTU. What's good? You're at Maxwell's house. Yo, Brielle, your birthday this weekend? Stupid question. Pretty excited. You're headed to a Subway Series game, right?
1: I am excited.
0: Okay.
1: I am.
0: That's what I thought. Are you... You're not a Mets fan, are you?
1: No, I'm a Yankee fan.
0: Okay. Yo, the way she said that, though, like, my God. If you catch a foul ball, I want it. The Weeknd, Blinding Lights, 103.5 KTU. We are the Beat of...

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2: 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Today, talking about one of the most suspiciously beautiful deals of our childhood. Columbia House, their CDs for one penny. You'd open up a magazine, see that ad, like, get 12 CDs for a penny, and as a kid, you were like, yo, this is genius. Have I cracked the music industry? Well, meanwhile, somewhere in the fine print, Columbia House was like, cool, now buy several more albums at full price, or we're going to send a bill to your parents' house. 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Talking Nirvana, Mariah Carey, Hootie and the Blowfish, and one random album they'd absolutely just throw in there for no reason at all. 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So today's Friday, Forget Me Not, goes to Columbia House, the only place where one penny could somehow turn into a financial commitment.
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The Pro Show is up next on KTU. Don't forget to pull up tomorrow, Wayne, New Jersey. I'll be at Paul Miller BMW at noon with a bunch of freebies, so let's ride. Zara Larson, go ahead. Let's

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1: Well, hello, Friday. We've made it to the weekend, finally. And it's actually Friday, and it's actually the weekend. And I say that because I've been thrown off the whole entire week. If you feel me, then you feel me. You know what I'm talking about. Anyway, I'm with you all the way to midnight. We're going to get the party started right now in the Pro Show with Pro Style. It's KTU. Let's go.

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Still 25 years later, still feels just as bad. So prayers going out, of course, to all the families affected by 9/11 and everybody affected by it. 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

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It's DJ Pro Style, your 103.5 KTU, the beat of New York. So last night we had the honor of winning Podcast of the Year. There was a big gala last night that went down. Shout out to everybody involved with the mega gala that went down. And yes, me and my sis Penny Dallas for our Teach Me Something podcast presented by Berklee College won Podcast of the Year. All right, so I got to wear the sash thing that goes around you. It's my first time ever doing that. That was cool. Took a lot of pictures, met a lot of amazing people, had a great time. Go check out the pics and videos at DJ Pro Style on your, of course, social media platforms. I got my my pit bull. They were saying I look like Scarface, you know what I'm saying? Because I had the white and black kind of suit look going on. You know, so just go check it out. All right, let's get back to it. It's KTU.

It's 103.5 KTU, the beat of New York. I can't believe 1 week from tonight, I will be in Vegas. All right. Matter of fact, getting ready to go into the arena around this time to DJ the iHeartRadio Music Festival. I am your official DJ for both nights out there. So many celebrities, so many stars are going to be out there. Hopefully some of you guys won some tickets or got your tickets to meet us out there in Vegas. It's going to be a movie. Anyway, let's get back to the music right here on your Friday, baby. It's KTU.